0: up in these piles that are as tall as the ceiling, and they get burned. And so they're emitted to the atmosphere. So you're losing that forest floor to this process of whole tree logging, big machines on the ground, and it took 10,000 years to develop. And we need to do better than that, right? Because it's squandering what life has given us on this earth.
1: Yeah, and so I'm waiting for the good news.
0: So the good news is, there's always some good news. So I have this big crew of students in the Mother Tree Project. You know, there's probably a couple dozen that come out every year, and we measure everything. And so we went back 3 years after this logging to figure out what had happened to the forest floor. And my hypothesis was that if we clear cut and get rid of all the plants, that it will continue to dwindle away. It will erode away, evaporate, and really diminish the forest floor. And we have plenty of evidence for that around British Columbia. If you take away the plants, like if you continue to, you know, not look after the ecosystem, it continues to disappear. But what we found is that when we left the mother trees and when we let the plants grow back, right, we didn't use any herbicides or anything, like we just let them flourish, and they grew back to be as taller than me. And that forest floor went from, on the coastal ecosystems, and I'll just give you the raw numbers, from 70 tons per hectare in the forest floor, clear cutting reduced it to 20. In 2 years, it grew back to 40. That is amazing. What is that? That is the plant and animal and soil world doing its thing as long as we do the right thing by it.
2: And when it comes to that heavy logging equipment, what is practical and feasible in terms of taking trees out in a way that doesn't destroy the forest floor?
0: Well, again, this is another beautiful thing about this. I think that we should demechanize forestry, which means we don't need those big machines. What we need are people in the forest doing this work, right? Like what we used to do. And it might sound backward, but it's actually forward. Because when people are out there doing it, they're making good decisions on the ground like a craftsperson. They're deciding which trees can be taken, which ones to leave behind. They're treading softly. They're engaging with Mother Earth. They're watching and monitoring, which is what Indigenous people have always done on Mother Earth and really looked after her. That's what we need to do, is we really need to take the care as human beings of Mother Earth so that she can provide for us too.
1: We've been speaking with forest ecologist Suzanne Simard about her book, When the Forest Breathes, in front of a live audience at the Boston Museum of Science. Don't go away. We'll have much more right after this short break. Keep listening to Living on Earth.
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4: 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Beachgoers can check the temperature of the water before leaving home by using the Coastal Water Temperature Guide from the National Centers for Environmental Information in the National Oceanic and Atmospheric Administration, known as NOAA. The guide uses nearly real-time data from buoys, tide gauges, and other monitoring stations run by NOAA in more than 200 locations around the U.S. coast and Great Lakes. Coastal businesses, scientists, and commercial fishers also use the guide to help with their own decision-making. Moving from the guide to an individual data source allows users to find not just water temperature, but also air temperature and pressure. Some also provide wave heights or wind speed. This is Sea Talk, A public service announcement.

Good evening, everyone. Welcome to Hometown Heroes. 2 hours of the best local original music in the Delaware Valley. My name is Mark Rogers, and I am very, very thankful that you've joined us tonight. As always, I can promise you a bevy of great songs from artists based throughout the Delaware Valley. Pennsylvania, Delaware, New Jersey, and Maryland. I think we are hitting all four of those states tonight. Fact check me at the end. If we miss one of the states, then you get your money back. But anyway, great music tonight, including my in-studio guest. It's been several years since he was here last. Jason Ager is here. He's been putting out a lot of new music, so we're going to be hearing new music from Jason, talking to him, see what's been going on in his life. And by the way, his beard is magnificent, but you can't see that on the air. Also tonight, we have new music from E. Joseph and the Sparrows, Mark Todd, Mike Ferrari Experiment, Wreck This Night, and a band that was nominated for a Homie Award this year, Pack of Larks. Cool new song from them. And also a lot more great music to keep you going tonight, and have some stuff that maybe you want to do on the 4th of July or thereabouts. Well, I want to say thanks to WDEL and WSTW for the use of their studio in recording this show. And Hometown Heroes is sponsored in part by the Delaware Division of the Arts in partnership with the National Endowment for the Arts. But yes, 4th of July is coming up next weekend. It's my favorite holiday. First, I'm going to tell you about one particular event that is a musical event, of course, that is happening. The 4th on the Farm Festival is happening on July 3rd. Well, actually, it's happening July 3rd and 4th. It's at Morgan Creek Farms in Quakertown, PA. And one of the artists that's going to be there on the 3rd is Emily Drinker. So I thought I'd play something from Emily. Go to emilydrinker.com. And this is from her album, To Feel Alive. The song is called You Are Loved. This is Emily Drinker, Hometown Heroes on Delaware Public Media.

0: Hometown Heroes on Delaware Public Media. That is our friend Kozer, and the song is called Mint. It's from a few years ago. And I thought I'd play Kozer well, because I like playing Kozer. But also, the festival that I mentioned a couple minutes ago with Emily Drinker, it's on July 3rd and 4th. Well, Kozer is playing there on July 4th. And again, it's the 4th on the Farm Festival at Morgan Creek Farms in Quakertown. And to see more about that show and everything else going on with Kozer, go to kozermusic.com. Kozer is K-O-S-E-R music.com. Well, now I need to welcome back to the studio. It's been quite a while since he was here last. Jason Egger. Hello, Jason.
1: Hey, how's it going, Mark?
0: It's going pretty well. How about you, sir?
1: I'm doing well.
0: Very good. I'm glad. But like I alluded to before, apparently over the last few years, you've spent some time growing your beard out.
1: Yeah, I've been kind of manicuring it for a while now, so to speak. Well, but yeah, I just trimmed it back a little bit, actually, too. And I know folks out there can't see
0: yeah,
1: it, but, you know.
0: The visual medium of radio.
1: You
0: can always
1: find me out there on, you know, the Instagrams and all those places. But yeah, it's growing.
0: And you've also been spending time, making music.
1: A lot of time making music.
0: You've been released 3 singles like a couple weeks ago.
1: Yeah, I've been releasing, every few, every other month, so to speak.
0: Okay.
1: Yeah, a new single. And so we're going to do that for about 7 or 8 this year. So excited. And about 5 of them come from one specific project and 2 from another and 1 from a third. So I'm trying to vary it up a little bit, as opposed to just putting out an album, you know.
0: Okay.
1: It's a little bit different approach, I guess.
0: Yeah. Well, maybe we'll talk about the album thing in a few minutes.
1: Yeah.
0: I want to pick your brain, or at least get your ideas on that. But
1: I would love to give you my ideas about it.
0: But yeah, I mean, you've been releasing mainly singles like for a few years now.
1: The last length thing was from 2015. But yeah, so I put a few EPs out after that. Shorter projects. I get really bored really quick.
0: Okay.
1: I kind of have a little bit of attention issues to focus for long periods of time on a single project. So this is one way to help me kind of ensure that I'm being productive. I feel that I get a little stymied, you know, on larger projects.
0: Okay.
1: It slows me down, and I spend all this time putting all that energy into one basket, and for me that's a little bit tricky. So it's a little bit easier to kind of break it down so I can focus on this thing for a period of time, and it allows me to work with different people too, which is kind of what I really, really love.
0: Oh, that's
1: and so,
0: interesting.
1: You know, a lot of the, I think I sent you a couple, few songs today, I've been working with a bunch of different producers in the area. Some of them are artists that, you know, you've featured before, but others, you know, are just, you know, people who do production, and it's been a kind of a fun journey to learn in that regard. I feel like you get a different flavor from every person that you work with.
0: Collaborations are good that way. Yeah.
1: Yeah. At least in the production side of things. I wish I collaborated more in terms of the artistic, you know, the creation side of things, but, the production side of things, it's been fun to kind of collaborate, with people in that regard. Because they bring different approaches to it. You know, some people this style of, you know, production. Some people like to do everything in house. People farm things out. It's kind of really cool to see people do things differently. And sometimes you get a producer, you know, that can do it all, you know, they're playing multiple instruments for that kind of thing. Sometimes you have people who literally hire everybody in, and it's just a different kind of, it's always a different thing. And for me, it's exciting because I feel that it allows people to, it took me a while, you know, maybe it's with age, you know, as my beard turns a little grayer, you know, I'm learning to let loose the reins a little bit, you know, and to allow other people to have, some agency in the music and the things that I create. So maybe that's kind of, it's a fun way to allow different producers to kind of have, you know, like their voices kind of come through what we're creating. And that also keeps me less bored. I don't get bored with one project.
0: You know, it sounds like you're kind of doing like a smorgasbord approach here. It's like,
1: it really is. Yeah.
0: You
1: know, I think
0: this producer, then now this producer, and it's.
1: Yep. Yeah. Exactly. And like, I'll go back to people and revisit with them if it works really well. Some people, you know, I move on from because either the distance thing or, you know, it's.
0: No chemistry ever?
1: Sometimes, but that's pretty rare at this point. The way I like to approach it with different producers and I don't know if this is where you wanted the conversation to go, but for me, I always kind of offer them possibilities. Like, here are 4 or 5 songs that I'm interested in recording.
0: Okay.
1: Are there any that speak to you?
0: That makes sense.
1: Yeah, it kind of lets them, you know, approach it from their end. Because maybe what I'd hate to get is a situation where I have a producer or even recording engineer who dislikes the song. Because, you know, I would imagine that even the most professional of people would still not perform as well as if they were, you know, jazzed up and excited about that song.
0: That makes sense.
1: So I kind of put it out there, and I'm not offended by it. I, again, maybe it's, you know, hopefully, I'm sure my wife would tell a different story that maybe I'm not mature, but maybe it's a maturity thing. Allows you to kind of say, you know, not every song is for everybody, you know,
0: absolutely.
1: And kind of allowing it to be that way, including when you work with a producer, like I'm not trying to force feed anything here.
0: Yeah.
1: And I've found that has allowed me to create some very unique sounding things. And, you know,
0: are we going to hear some of those tonight?
1: I think so.
0: All right, cool. And maybe whatever's pertinent as we go through the different songs, you can talk about
1: to.
0: The producers or the musicians or the writer, whatever. I will leave that up in your hands here. But
1: I would absolutely love that. Yes.
0: A few weeks ago, I played at least one of the singles. It was Google John.
1: Yeah, the Google John. Yeah, that was from a different producer, right? And, this producer is moving to Ireland, actually.
0: Oh, wow.
1: Jason Bachman, he's a fantastic producer. So he goes by Johann Sebastian, kind of dabbles in the hip hop world, and we kind of always we work together. He played bass for me for a few years, but we produced, I think, 6 singles together over the years.
0: Was he in the late Saints for a while?
1: He was, yes. Okay, he was in the late Saints with Micah Hebel.
0: Yeah, I remember him.
1: And so, yes, he produced for me a bunch of songs, and if he wasn't moving, we probably would be continuing, you know, our work together.
0: Right.
1: But I think he moves like this weekend, actually.
0: Yeah, that might put a damper on things.
1: It's a little tricky. We might try to work remotely.
0: Yeah.
1: You know, we'll see once he gets up and running out there. But yeah, so he produced that one. So it was a fun song. I'm glad you played it.
0: Yeah, it is. And we're not going to play that one tonight because we got plenty of other music to choose from. But what's the best? I mean, I guess your stuff is on the streaming services?
1: All the streaming services.
0: Are you on
1: best
0: Bandcamp?
1: Place.
0: Or?
1: I do not use Bandcamp as often as I should.
0: Oh, okay.
1: I should use it more often.
0: Oh. Okay. There's plenty of other places people can go to listen. So.
1: Yeah, but all the other you know, usual suspects are.
0: And for people who are finding out about you for the first time, it's Jason Ager.
1: A-G-E-R.
0: Yeah.
1: Yep.
0: And you know, the first time I met you, or maybe it was even when we emailed, you told me then it rhymes with Jaeger, and it's like I've never forgotten how to pronounce your name since then.
1: That is very true. I think I have a picture of the studio that one time where you had written it out there so that you wouldn't forget.
0: Oh,
1: you said,
0: right, for
1: rhymes
0: the
1: with Jaeger.
0: Yeah, because I would put it up for the DJs, like if they were promoting the show,
1: correct,
0: who was coming up.
1: Yeah, it was on the little whiteboard that used to be in the other studio.
0: It's probably still in there, I bet.
1: That's funny.
0: We can go look later of that. And you have a website, of course.
1: Yeah, of course. Yeah, jasonager.com.
0: Easy enough.
1: Try to keep it simple.
0: Yeah. Do you want to tell us about any gigs coming up? Or?
1: Yeah, I mean, not to detract from what's happening up in Quakertown, but if you're not that far away, you know, and you want to stay in a more, you know, Jersey-related area,
0: uh-huh,
1: we're doing a hootenanny on
0: a hootenanny, you
1: yeah,
0: say?
1: Yeah, on July the 3rd at Pine Tavern Distillery.
0: Okay.
1: Which has become my kind of local home away from home. I've been actually producing some songwriter shows there that have been selling out, so we've been really excited about that. Our third one's coming up in September.
0: Now, you said we, like it's plural. Like is
1: the owner and I have been working together to kind of put it, like to curate these shows together.
0: Yeah. I meant for the gig.
1: Oh, for the gig too. Yeah. It's going to be my trio. We're doing
0: the Golden Eagles.
1: Yeah, this is the bluegrass version of the Golden Eagles.
0: Okay.
1: And so it's, you know, it's folk and bluegrass and Americana, that kind of vibe. You know, kind of some of the things I sent over tonight are in that vein.
0: Okay.
1: But I dabble in a lot of different areas. And that also helps with producers, right? Because some producers I find work really well in that genre.
0: Sure.
1: And other ones, you know, like Jason Bachman have hip hop backgrounds,
0: right,
1: or pop, you know, sensibilities, like Leah Meniker, who I work with.
0: Oh, yeah.
1: So like, yeah, I kind of, like I said, I try to work wherever I can work.
0: All right. Well, and this song we're going to play is called Two Blue Jays. And
1: Two Blue Jays.
0: It's based on a true story, isn't it?
1: Yeah, it's you know, thanks to the Philly Songwriter Circle, who I'm glad to have been an early member of their group. And during the pandemic, they had this great song prompt: write something about something outside your window. And there was a blue jay that was outside my window, and I thought, wow, that's interesting. And I started reading about blue jays and learning more about them, and being reminded of things like in the To Kill a Mockingbird. There's a whole little conversation about blue jays in there, and so it kind of started to really spark some interest on my part to kind of think about, you know, how I was thinking about, you know, where I was in life and the pandemic, and also very uncertain time. You think about music career at that point, it was you know, very numinous, very, you know, very much in the dark, and so the songs, it was a lot about longing and also about procrastination and all the kind of things that I think that artists struggle with, you know, wanting to fly and you know, finding that attempt at times thwarted.
0: And all these songs that we're playing, they're all released, correct?
1: Yeah, no, the last one is not that I sent you, so okay. We can talk about that all one. Right, but we'll that one's coming up real soon, a couple weeks.
0: This one, you folks, you can get it. Again, it's called Two Blue Jays from Jason Ager, Hometown Heroes on Delaware Public Media.

0: Hometown Heroes on Delaware Public Media. I'm Mark Rogers, and Jason, who is that?
1: It's Noel Picara.
0: Noel Picara, yeah, that's a great song. We looked up, what was it, 2012 that song
1: came
0: out?
1: I think 2012 you were saying.
0: That is hard to believe. So that song is 14 years old. It's a great song, Zombie Girl.
1: She's just a great singer and piano player and everything. I haven't seen her in a while, but I used to love that song. That's great.
0: She has great stage presence,
1: too. Yeah.
0: We were talking about producers and stuff, and that song was produced by...
1: John Fay.
0: And Brett Talley.
1: Oh, Brett Talley.
0: Yeah, both of them worked on it.
1: Right, right. That's cool.
0: And if you like that, that song is still on Bandcamp. All right. Well, yes, Jason Ager is my guest tonight. We're going to hear another one of your songs in just a few minutes. And I don't think we finished talking about your upcoming shows. We got stuck on the distillery one, but we didn't get past
1: that.
0: Yeah,
1: it's going to be fun. But, you know, it was other things coming up in the area. All my dates are listed on the website and everything they can find there. But that one's going to be a fun one. But then we're doing a singer-songwriter round back at that distillery in September, which, again, the last two of them have sold out.
0: Oh,
1: so
0: cool.
1: We're super excited about
0: that
1: series.
0: Have you announced
1: series.
0: The other singer-songwriters yet?
1: Yes. We have a few folks joining us. I've been trying to keep it somewhat local to South Jersey and just in the local region. But, in the fall, we're going to have a few folks. Greg Jones will be joining us.
0: Okay, yeah.
1: Jay Runyon, who's a new kind of artist in the area.
0: All right.
1: Seamus Burkett, who goes by Shay Arthur.
0: Okay.
1: Who Joey DeTullio produces.
0: All
1: speaking
0: right.
1: of the small world.
0: Mm-hmm.
1: He'll be on in our December version of that show. So we try to do that show about three times
0: right.
1: a year.
0: Cool.
1: We call it Spinning Yarns in the Barn because it's a big barn
0: that makes sense.
1: It's been a really great show so far. So those of you who are listening in the South Jersey area or even Delaware, come on over. We have people who come from Delaware, Pennsylvania to see the show, and it's sold out the last two times. Love to have you there.
0: And real quick, before we take our break here, I should mention, too, that Noel Picara is kind of related to your music.
1: Yes.
0: Because she's married
1: yes,
0: to Jeremy
1: that's
0: Hevel.
1: True. That's
0: and Jeremy's
1: true.
0: Brother is Micah Hevel, who...
1: And Micah drums for me, yeah. So we've been circling around each other for years, yes.
0: A couple of stops from Kevin Bacon to you or something.
1: Right, exactly, yeah. 6 degrees of Hevels.
0: All right. Well, like I said, we're going to take a quick break here. When we come back, we're going to hear a brand new song from the band Pack of Larks. They are a Homie-nominated band this past year. Great new songs, so stick around. Hometown Heroes on Delaware Public Media.
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0: That is a brand new single from them. It's the first single off their forthcoming second EP. The song is called Riot in a Basket. So cool stuff from them. Well, also cool stuff from Jason Ager. We've heard one song already, and if you were listening a couple weeks ago, you heard another song. So well, that'll be extra credit for this week. But now we're going to hear a third song in a couple minutes here.
1: Yeah, but, this is actually the second one we put out this year, which has been pretty exciting. Like I said, we've been working on some different projects, different producers, and this is kind of the lead-off single of this project that eventually will have a record release for in October, actually October 9th at the Royal in Glenside.
0: Now, you mentioned that before, different projects.
1: Yeah, so I like to consider, I try to make all the artwork and all the songs that are produced by a specific individual at a specific studio all kind of line up. So like the artwork for this one is a very specific style, has like, you know, it's, we plan it out with the artist. His name's Ed Abbott. He's also a Delaware guy. Love his work. If you listen to Ed, man, you're the best. So each project that I do, I always try to make sure that, the artwork is representative of what we're doing and that the artwork matches the other songs that we've done together. So if it's a one-off, then, you know, then it's its own artwork. Right. But if it's like the third or fourth song I've done with that particular producer,
0: keep like a style,
1: there's a style of the artwork. There's a style of everything. I try to be very, very intentional about everything I do in that regard. Because it's, it makes things more palatable, I feel like, for the audience. And also it allows me to differentiate them in ways that are meaningful.
0: Yeah.
1: Instead of saying, well, here's another single. It has an element of, you know, this is a particular set of songs, a group of songs that are, you know, this particular way. So this song, Babylon, is of that particular project. It's a five song, like folk and Americana EP that we did with, Dave Downham at Gradwell House in New Jersey.
0: Okay. I was actually going to pass along a compliment, because pretty much anytime you send me a new single, it is a little package and it has the artwork in there. And
1: I want to make it as easy for you, Mark, to like it as I do.
0: Oh, well, thank you. Job well done.
1: You know, these are things you learn too. You know, I had to learn this the hard way, actually, when I sent something to another radio station that will remain unnamed at the moment. But the one of the producers of a show was like, you know, you sent me a link in Dropbox, and I'd never accept Dropbox links. He was very chippy with me on via email, and I was like, okay, I need to get my ducks in a row and make sure that I'm very professional about everything I send, and kind of always make sure it's the same format. And I try to be really good about that stuff, because it shows anybody looking at it that I take it seriously and I believe in it wholeheartedly. You know.
0: Well, you know, and playing off of that, I'll give a little unsolicited advice here, because I don't mind artists. They can send me, I like Dropbox. I mean, whatever, sure. However, but sometimes an artist will send me a song that's like, it's not presented fully. Like, it'll just have like kind of abbreviated, the title with master after, cause it was the master.
1: Sure.
0: It's like,
1: sure.
0: But they don't have their own name on there at all. So like, if I download it and then I come back to it a couple weeks later, like, I have no idea. Who sent me this song, because their name is not on it. So.
1: The metadata needs to be a part of it, too. Yeah, so
0: it only takes a few minutes. It helps down the road.
1: You know, at least, yeah. I think these are all important things. Yeah. And the things I had to learn, too, as I went, you know, along the road here, you know. Not that I'm saying I've gotten that far down the road, but, you know, I've learned it as I've gone.
0: Exactly.
1: You know? So that's a positive, right? You got
0: absolutely.
1: Lanes where you can get them.
0: So again, the song's called Babylon. Would you like to tell us about the song?
1: I'm an intense technophobe, Mark. You probably know this about me.
0: I did not know that about you.
1: So like, you know, hence the earlier song about Google. And I have real concerns about technology, and you know, I'm a college professor. So like, I see technology in unique ways in the classroom that I don't always like and love. And I just worry about, you know, the thing that was supposed to promise communication seems to be breaking down in front of our eyes, and we are locked into these little boxes that we hold in our hands, and we don't connect with people the same way we used to. I mean, Robert Putnam talked about this very thing. You know, we don't go bowling anymore together. That was like a huge thing in the 60s and 70s, bowling clubs. And, you know, it was a stand in for other, you know, civic organizations, whether it be Boy Scouts, Girl Scouts, you know, Lions Club, Kiwanis, whatever it might be.
0: Yeah.
1: You know, people used to engage with each other. Now we kind of engage with each other, but through a medium, and that medium I find to be at times highly problematic.

0: you know, and I worry about what that means for us in terms of how we communicate with each other. I don't think it's inherently negative. Don't get me wrong, but I do worry about, you know, the way that it changes in fundamental ways, the ways in which we communicate. So that's what this song is really about.
1: You know, it's interesting too, because like, thanks to the magic of Facebook and other, you know,
0: right.
1: I'm in touch with people that I worked with 20, 30 years ago.
0: Yeah, right.
1: Nice people. But so I'm communicating on a surface basis with maybe 1,000 people.
0: Sure.
1: Instead of on a more one-on-one basis with a smaller group of people. So, yeah, whether it's good or bad, maybe some of each, I don't know.
0: Yeah, Nicholas Carr, back in like 2008, published, I think it was in either the Atlantic or the New York Times, an article about the ways in which, you know, Google was making us, or the internet was making us stupid in many ways.
1: Right.
0: You know, but he worried about depth versus breadth.
1: Mm-hmm.
0: We're masters at breadth right now. We can multitask, we can connect with 1,000 people,
1: right,
0: but we struggle to have deep, meaningful conversations like the one we're having right now.
1: Hey, we're doing pretty good.
0: We're doing fine, but you know, maybe we're a little bit outside the demographic that is coming up. And so as a teacher, as an educator, I worry about this kind of stuff because I see it in my students. And you know, I'll come into a classroom, for example, and it'll just be silent, but they're all on their phones,
1: right,
0: and they're, you know, talking to each other, but they're not talking to each other. You know,
1: like,
0: it's a very interesting phenomenon. I've written about it before. I've written songs about it before, but from different angles. And so this is just another one that has more of a historic kind of concept with the Babylon notion and all that kind of stuff.
1: All right. Well, this is Babylon from Jason Ager, Hometown Heroes on Delaware Public Media.

0: Hometown Heroes on Delaware Public Media. That is the Mike Ferrari Experiment. The song is called My Toxic Friend. Mike recently released a new EP called Six of Four. And that is one of the songs. Again, it's called My Toxic Friend. It is one of these songs on the EP. He performs under the name Acoustic Ferrari, which that is his website, actually, Acoustic Ferrari. And he has a bunch of shows coming up, so go there and check them all out. But on July 30th, he's going to be at John Morton's Tavern in Prospect Park, PA, in Delaware County. July 4th, he is playing the holiday at Liberty Union in Chester Springs, PA. July 10th, he's going to be up in Limerick, PA, at the Copperfield Inn. And then July 11th, he's playing in Phoenixville, PA, at The Phoenix. So. Again, that is the Mike Ferrari Experiment and My Toxic Friend. Cool stuff from him.
1: Yeah, absolutely.
0: And speaking of cool stuff, we got more cool stuff with Jason Nager coming up in a few minutes. But you were talking a few minutes ago about the songwriting circle, and I wanted to kind of I forget how long I've been playing your music now, but well over a decade.
1: Yeah, I think 2011 is the first time I sent you some stuff. Yeah,
0: I mean your styles, your delivery, it's all kind of. You've grown, you've developed, you've broadened, I think, too.
1: I hope so.
0: Because, I mean, you still have that that kind of, like, soul to your voice.
1: I try to. But I can't get rid of that part.
0: But you've been doing some songs that are of different genres.
1: Absolutely, yeah. I've been dabbling in a lot of things recently. And the bluegrass kind of folky side of things is something that, you know, that the past couple years I've fallen back into. I mean, I grew up listening to, like, to my dad sing bluegrass songs that I didn't know were bluegrass songs.
0: Your dad's a singer or just like
1: when he was alive, he used to just sing in a car or like sing at home. He was always singing all the time.
0: Okay.
1: Like he was steeped in that kind of old time country music, you know, like not like Johnny Cash, like 30s and 40s, like Gene Autry, like this kind of stuff.
0: Okay.
1: His uncle was a national recording artist by the name of Dick Thomas and has a famous song that Willie Nelson recorded called Sioux City Sioux.
0: I think I've heard of that. Yeah.
1: So like old timey country stuff. Mm. And so my dad sang that kind of stuff around the house all the time. And, you know, I grew up knowing the words to the song Jambalaya before I was, you know, 5 years old and kind of last couple of years, I've been kind of maybe since his passing, I've kind of been diving more back into it. And maybe that's a way to kind of, you know, think about him a little bit. I'm not sure.
0: Makes sense. Sure.
1: Yeah. But it's certainly, a style of music that I'd never intended to create. And I've really fallen in love with aspects of it. And in fact, I've been teaching, not teaching myself, but I've been learning as much mandolin as I can learn as well. So I've been dabbling with that just kind of on the side. But I have a great mandolin fiddle player who plays with me now. His name is Bob Tangria.
0: Okay.
1: He used to play with David Bromberg and a lot of greats throughout the days. You know, local area guys, but also Delaware guy like David. So it's been really fun to kind of, to rediscover this music in me, you know, that I had there that I didn't know, you know, and it's been fun. But yeah, so yeah, different projects, sometimes different styles are connected to those projects, different genres. Yep.
0: Can some of this like you were just talking about, can some of it be attributed to the songwriter circle or?
1: I think so. Yeah. I mean, I think, you know, interacting in those ways, you know, in kind of very intimate settings, those styles of music, folk, Americana, bluegrass, kind of lend themselves to those moments. And I think maybe perhaps by doing these shows, yeah, I think you're right, Mark. There's something to that, you know, that, you know, the three chords and the truth kind of thing becomes, you know, certainly apparent. Yeah. Mm. But it's been a lot of fun, these shows I've been telling you about that we've been curating in South Jersey. I've been really putting a lot of energy behind them, and I'm very excited about how they're going. And we kind of up the ante every time, so it's going to be fun. Oh, September 19th, if you're not doing anything, Pine Tavern Distillery.
0: All right, very good. And this next song I'm going to play is it actually fits in well with what we were just talking about a few minutes ago. It's by Houston West. He's a very talented banjo guy.
1: So Houston plays – we have a bluegrass festival at the Pine Tavern, and Houston played for years and years and years there with his band, the Cheddar Boys. But now they're, you know, he's all doing his own thing now, so that's great.
0: Catch the name of the song here. It's called Social Media Algorithm Blues.
1: Ah, I love it.
0: Yeah. So this is Houston West, Hometown Heroes on Delaware Public Media.

0: 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Right there, they brought you a song by Houston West. 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Houston is H-U-S-T-O-N. And interestingly enough, he does have social media pages that you can link to from there. The album that that's from is called I'd Rather Be Busking.
1: I love it.
0: And so, Jason, when we come back, we're going to play another one of your songs.
1: Yeah. One good bluegrass song to another, we kind of reinvented this song, one that I listened to a lot growing up. And
0: so it's a song people will know.
1: It's a song you definitely will know. Yeah, uh-huh. I listened to this band all the time growing up, one of the bands I remember enjoying the most because of the way that they created art.
0: Also, I'm going to be right back. I have a brand new song from E. Joseph and the Sparrows. It's been 10 years since they released their last song as a band. So we'll be right back. Hometown Heroes on Delaware Public Media. From Delaware State University, this is 91.1 WDDE Dover. Also broadcasting on 88.1 WMHS Wilmington. In collaboration with the University of Delaware and the Red Clay School District, this is Delaware Public Media. 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Then WCAT in Westchester, 95.3 FM and 1520 AM. They play it on Thursday at 3 p.m. and Saturday at 8 p.m., so you have a few more chances to hear this show again. And thanks to WDEL and WSTW for the use of their studio, and a special thanks that go out to Chief Engineer Jim Lynn for helping me get everything set up here too for this broadcast. 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And again, thank you very much for listening tonight. Welcome to the second hour of Hometown Heroes. Just like the first one, but it comes after it. And still a lot of great music. More with Jason Ager, and we're going to hear new music from a band called Wreck This Night. Actually, it's their first time on the show, so it's not brand new music, but they're a brand new band to Hometown Heroes. Also, another new artist to the show, his name is Mark Todd. We're going to hear him in the next hour. We're also going to hear music from the Alicia Maxwell Project, Red Smith, and whatever else we can squeeze into the next hour. So maybe grab yourself a refreshing beverage and a snack or something, and whatever you want to do, and just sit back and enjoy the music. I'm going to kick off this second hour with a brand new song from E. Joseph and the Sparrows. It's been about 10 years since E. Joseph and the Sparrows released a song as a full band, because E. Joseph he's released some solo singles, and I think there was a couple side projects in there. But yeah, 10 years. He's now in Bel Air, Maryland. The band features Dave Daniel, Andrew Uchenik, and Aaron Harris. They, I guess, are the Sparrows. And the song is called Slow Motion Replay. And they are issuing a limited edition 7-inch single, which includes the new song, as well as the B-side is E. Joseph's solo song, Coastline, which he released a couple months ago. It'll be on Bandcamp. And he says the song looks at a world in destruction, but takes solace in the life experience, no matter the outcome, that the time you spend with those you love makes the journey worth it. This is E. Joseph and the Sparrows, Slow Motion Replay. Hometown Heroes on Delaware Public Media.

0: Hometown Heroes on Delaware Public Media. They are brand new to the show. They are called Wreck This Night. The song is called Dark Town. They're a four-man band out of Medford, New Jersey. And they describe their music as blending raw rock energy with emotional resonance. And their, you know, their songs range, that's obviously more of a rocker there. They also have some ballads. And they say they channel intensity and vulnerability. And, well, it's probably a little late for this. It's Sunday night, and tonight they're playing at Union Firehouse in Mount Holly. But if you're not already there or on your way there, it's probably too late. But it's a thought that counts. But go to wreckthisnight.com, and they have four songs there already, and they have some new ones which are coming soon. So, yeah, keep an eye and ear out for them. But, yeah, that was a cool song.
1: Mm-hmm. Absolutely.
0: Yeah. Well, Jason Eggers here with me tonight, and We did the, we call it in the radio business, we called it that a tease. You teased before the break.
1: Yes.
0: As to what was coming up. And it's a band that you said was one of your favorites since you were a kid?
1: Yeah, since I was a kid growing up. I remember a friend of mine, Jim Holland, used to talk about this band all the time because his parents were really into them.
0: Uh-huh.
1: You know? And, I used to love seeing the videos when they would pop on.
0: Always creative
1: MTV.
0: And unique.
1: Mm-hmm. Super unique, like videos and, you know, like the live concert. You know, I don't know, should we give it away what band it is?
0: Think so.
1: Okay, the Talking Heads.
0: Uh-huh.
1: You know, and I really just always loved everything that they kind of were making, you know.
0: Yeah.
1: Maybe not some of the deepest cuts, but I you know, any of the ones you could possibly imagine, especially with the videos and just, I've always liked their music and this was a kind of a no-brainer once I started thinking about it. Would be a fun song to kind of cover in a bluegrass, you know, style, and this song just fell into our laps and
0: suffice to say the original was not bluegrass.
1: No, it was, I guess, new wave, art
0: new
1: house.
0: Wave slash art. Yeah, exactly.
1: Yeah,
0: exactly.
1: That's the vibe. Yeah.
0: But it was one of their first to hit it big.
1: Yeah, correct. 1978, something along those lines.
0: Right, yeah.
1: Something in that vein. Yeah.
0: Yeah. You want to, should we just let people figure it out as they hear it?
1: Yeah, why not?
0: But this song is available as well, correct?
1: Yes, it's out there on all the streaming platforms.
0: Okay. So this is Jason Eger, and you'll figure out the song within moments. Even though it's very different, it's very familiar. So this is a Talking Heads cover, Hometown Heroes, Delaware Public Media.

running. He's come this way before. Here he comes, trouble come running.

0: Hometown Heroes on Delaware Public Media. Well, Jason, you know, I've been enjoying asking my guests, like, who some of their favorite artists are to play. And, she is one of yours, apparently.
1: It is, absolutely,
0: and,
1: yeah.
0: And who was that?
1: Angela Sheik, yeah. One of my absolute favorites from the Delaware area, right here, I guess, right in Wilmington, so.
0: Yeah, yeah. Well, she was from Buffalo originally.
1: Oh, and that's right.
0: Yeah, but then she lived here for quite a few years.
1: Yes.
0: And, made quite an impression.
1: Absolutely, yeah.
0: Nice lady, and appropriately enough, after the Talking Heads cover, just an artist that's very unique and very creative.
1: Yes, she is a one of a kind, super unique.
0: But she is an alumnus now because she's been out in the LA area for probably close to a decade, which
1: true.
0: Is hard to believe that it's been that long, but yeah. But that is called Here Comes Trouble, and it is from her, which album is that from? What did I say, 2012?
1: 2014.
0: Yeah, and the album is called Home Before Dark, and I think all her music, I believe, last time I checked, pretty much everything she's recorded, both here and in California, are on her Bandcamp page, or if not, go to AngelaSheik.com.
1: Mm-hmm.
0: I'm sure it's still available, but yeah, great song from her called Here Comes Trouble. So, well, you know, Jason, we talked a little bit about this, but I guess you and I talked about it off air, and you alluded to it a little bit when we were talking about your singles, but you said you were kind of having trouble, like, trying to decide, do you keep releasing singles, or do you want to put out an album again, and...
1: Yeah.
0: I mean, have you just, is it kind of just a crisis, you think? Or maybe it's too strong of a word. I don't know.
1: I'm not sure. I mean, certainly the industry is dictating how in which we release music, it feels like.
0: Yeah.
1: And, you know, in this super attention starved, you know, time that we live, you know, releasing an album sometimes feels at times, I guess, maybe archaic. I don't know. I don't have a problem with releasing albums, but it's been tricky for me to, you know, figure out what the best format to put, you know, music out is. So I've been going down that road of kind of releasing single after single after single, and then putting them together as a project on physical media. You know, so I still release the thing as a physical item, but and that's kind of part of the reason why I like to have those artistic, like, you know, red threads,
0: the covers and whatnot. Yeah,
1: yeah, they kind of make. It seemed like, oh, this must be a part of the same project that they were making at the same time, kind of thing. So, like, I'm not releasing albums currently, but I'm kind of releasing these separate projects. I don't know. I have a friend in Colorado who was just like, hey, when are you putting your next album out? Like, I was like, I don't know. I don't know. I don't know if I'm ready to do another full length or if that's the media that people want to consume. I would love to go back to the days where I could put, you know, 10 songs out and someone actually put it into a player and listen to it, whether it be vinyl or a cassette or a CD. But I think the reality is rapidly becoming that people still are consuming most of their media on digital platforms. And it's so hard to get someone to sit down and listen to a whole record that way these days. So I maybe I'm part of the problem. I'm feeding into the loop, Mark. I don't know.
0: It's tough. Like, I try to remember, you had a guest there, and I forget who. I think it was when Rob Tate was here a couple months ago.
1: Hey, Rob's great.
0: And you were talking about country artists who did not release his new music on like Spotify or any of the platforms. Kind of like we were saying with AI. I mean, there's good and bad to that too. Like,
1: yeah,
0: I mean, you get exposure for sure, but then most people. Like, personally, like, if I hear something I like, I want to buy it. That's just me.
1: Right.
0: But a lot of people are happy just hearing it and never owning it. So,
1: right. Yeah, it's different. The funny thing is, I know that vinyl has had, like, a real resurgence, and people have been saying CDs are making a resurgence as well.
0: I've heard that, yeah.
1: But I question how many people who are buying that artifact are actually taking it home and listening to it on that particular player. I think it becomes like a collector's piece for a lot of people. And I think that's really great to be able to have some kind of merchandise that someone can support you with and take a little bit of you home with them.
0: Yeah.
1: You know, I think those kind of things are great, but I don't know if it has to be a full length album for that to be. And so my kind of thinking about it is, like, since I'm working with so many different producers, and, you know, again, I have a real attention issue that I try to, you know, disguise by working with different people. But, you know, it helps me to kind of, you know, think about different ways of kind of creating music and different, allowing me to kind of put out music that is unique in many ways, because it's not all part of a single larger production. Yeah. So for me, it's working out to release shorter ones. At least it's keeping me entertained as an artist to create these things. Am I ruling out future recordings of albums? Do I fall into one camp or the other? I think out of necessity, I've fallen into the kind of singles and EPs camp. But I can certainly understand the argument for trying to move back towards longer format. It would be great. I haven't seen it, unless you're at a certain stratosphere that I haven't seen it work out in a way that is, you know, feasible for an artist, you know, like a local artist like myself.
0: Thank you for your thoughts on that. Yeah. Yeah. No,
1: just being honest with you.
0: No, I agree with you. This next artist, I don't know where they fall in that camp either, but his name is Red Smith.
1: Okay.
0: A Wilmington-based alt-country / Americana guy. And this song is called A Little at a Time. It's from an album called Live at Small's Music Shop, which is right in Wilmington.
1: Okay.
0: And let's see, he has a bunch of shows coming up. You can go to see him July 3rd. He's going to be at Twisted Irons down in Newark, Delaware. July 9th, he's going to be at the Queen, at the King's Bar at the Queen. And then July 26th in Cape May, New Jersey, at the Lobster House. Go to redsmithmusic.com, just like the color. And here he is, A Little Bit at a Time. Hometown Heroes on Delaware Public Media.

0: Hometown Heroes and Delaware Public Media. Again, that is Red Smith, and the song is called A Little at a Time. You can find that on Bandcamp, of course, which is, again, I'm a big fan of Bandcamp.
1: I can tell.
0: Well, Jason Ager, we have 1/2 hour left to go. We're going to hear one more song from you.
1: And absolutely.
0: It's a song that is not yet released.
1: Yes, as of yet, unreleased.
0: Okay, cool.
1: We have a release date for it, though. It's coming.
0: Do you want to share?
1: I believe it's the 12th of July.
0: 12th of July.
1: I believe so.
0: Okay, and do you want to tease this song, too?
1: Yeah, sure, why not? It's a fun tune about Chinese food.
0: All right. Sounds good, actually. I'm hungry. I didn't have dinner yet, so it sounds really good. All right, we'll be right back with more from Jason. Also, a reminder that Hometown Heroes is sponsored in part by the Delaware Division of the Arts in partnership with the National Endowment for the Arts. And when we come right back, we're going to hear something from the Alicia Maxwell Project. Hometown Heroes on Delaware Public Media.

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0: July 3rd, they're going to be taking part in the, on July 3rd, they're taking part in the July 4th celebration in Northeast Maryland. On the 10th, they're going to be at Dolly Spankers in Delaware City, Delaware. And July 11th at Bethany Blues in Lewis. July 17th, they're going to be at Stewart's Brewing in Bear, Delaware. And many, many more. Go to AlyssaMaxwellProject.com to see where they're going to be. And, and she was a Homie Award winner this year, too. Or the whole band. Well, let's see. And who knows? Maybe Jason Aker will be a winner next year because he's putting out a lot of singles this year.
1: I sure am.
0: They're in the qualifying time period for next year's Homie Awards. So.
1: There we go. Maybe I get that nomination.
0: Yeah, exactly. But so this next one up, he said his number. Oh, actually, you didn't say the title, did you?
1: Yeah, no, I didn't.
0: You just said it's about Chinese.
1: Yeah, so it's called Number One Chinese. It's not really about Chinese food, but it's about it's about relationships. Sometimes don't work out, and the things you like to do or you learn to love to do with that person. Like, what happens to that intellectual property afterwards? What happens if you're both 10,000 Maniacs fans, for example?
0: Right.
1: Do you split your record collection up, or only one of you allowed to go to see the show, or how does it feel to go to that show, or to eat Chinese food, for example?
0: All the things you used to do together.
1: The things you used to do together, so that's what the song is about. It's kind of like thinking about moving on, and kind of,
0: What does that look like?
1: Yeah, what's it look like? It always fascinated me. I mean, I've been married for quite some time, and, these kind of concepts are foreign to me. So I'm writing about something that I'm only imagining, but it always seems interesting to me. Like, what do? Like, do you change your habits? Do you change your, the things you like?
0: Yeah.
1: So it's a big question for me. So this song was fun to write too, because it allowed me to like reference all kinds of Chinese foods that I love eating personally.
0: Me too.
1: I ate Chinese food last night.
0: I don't know if there's going to be anything open on the way home that serves Chinese food. So I think I'm out of luck for today. But
1: no number one Chinese food around you?
0: Nothing that's open like past like eight or nine, probably.
1: Bummer. So, bummer.
0: Oh, well. Well, we digress. But so this is the song that is not out yet.
1: Not out yet. It's produced by Joey DeTullio.
0: Oh, nice.
1: Yeah, so he produced the Psycho Killer song, the cover we did.
0: Okay.
1: And this song. And
0: he's really branching out.
1: He's really doing a lot of great stuff, and I'm super happy for him. I'm glad to know him. I'm glad to be kind of in his orbit.
0: Absolutely.
1: I hope to work with him again at some point soon. It was fun to make. Tom Tussler plays upright bass on this, and Bob Tangria plays electric guitar on this one.
0: Oh,
1: he absolutely tears it up, in my personal opinion.
0: Nice.
1: But it's a fun kind of upbeat tune.
0: I'm sorry, did you say when this is coming out?
1: In a couple weeks. I don't remember I think it's July 12th. I'm not
0: there-ish.
1: Yeah,
0: okay.
1: They're around that time.
0: All right. Well, this is
1: second week of July.
0: Okay. This is Jason Aker and Number One Chinese, Hometown Heroes on Delaware Public Media.
2: One, two, one, two.

0: Hometown Heroes on Delaware Public Media. Hometown Heroes is sponsored in part by the Delaware Division of the Arts in partnership with the National Endowment for the Arts. And right there, they brought us a brand new song from a brand new artist to the show. His name is Mark Todd, and he's actually a church worship leader from Newtown, PA, up in Bucks County. That's his new single released about a month ago. It's called Clean Heart, and it was produced by the Homie Award-winning producer, Jim Salomon. So very nice sound there, really well produced, and
1: absolutely
0: great instrumentation. Yeah. And all.
1: Jim puts out great stuff. So
0: if you want to follow him and his music, he has a Facebook page that you can send him a friend request, and I'm sure he'll let you follow him on Facebook that way. So, and that's Todd, T-O-D-D, and Mark with a K. So he spells it the right way, M-A-R-K. So speaking of releasing singles, how many singles have you released so far in 2026?
1: This year, four so far.
0: Okay.
1: The song that we just played.
0: That will be number five?
1: That'll be number five, yeah. And then we got, I think, if memory serves me correctly, there are three more to come.
0: All right.
1: By the end of the year. So there's seven originals and the one cover. Yeah, so they're going to, the last three are going to complete that project.
0: Right.
1: They're all finished and produced and mastered and all that kind of stuff. I'm just kind of stretching them out a little bit, but, they complete that project we did with, Dave Downham at Gravel House in New Jersey.
0: Yeah.
1: And, that was a long journey getting that one done, but we're very happy how the songs are sounding. They sound really great, and that's the one we'll be having the record release for in the fall, in October at the Royal in Glenside, Pennsylvania.
0: And you have a date for that yet, or
1: October the 9th.
0: Okay,
1: yeah, it should be a fun evening.
0: All right, very nice.
1: Yeah, looking forward to that. But yeah, we got three more singles coming out this year, and then next year I have seven more that I'm releasing then as well. So
0: you got it all mapped out here already.
1: Yeah, you have to, you know, to kind of have everything in the right bucket, you know, kind of ready to go, you know, and you know, these days we're kind of asked to be, you know, content creators on top of being regular musicians. So you kind of have to, I have to, for me, the creative juices need to be spread out far enough for that to be, you know, effective. So yeah, I gotta have it planned out a little bit in advance to kind of know, like, okay, I have to have this project done by the new year in order to start, you know, kind of putting some of the efforts into, you know, the production, all that kind of stuff. It's also like a financial thing too, like
0: right.
1: You know, stretching it out a little bit, it has a negative side. Cause you know, you're kind of doing separate releases for things. But at the same time, you're not doing it all at once. So it kind of, it's like a payment plan.
0: Yeah.
1: As opposed to like buying the whole cow at one time, you know,
0: it all comes down to time and money for most things.
1: That's what they say. You can have two out of three options.
0: Yeah.
1: Right. That's what they always tell me when you go to record. You can have good, fast, or cheap. You got to pick two of those three. So I try to always go with good. You know, as my number one thing, I want it to sound great, yeah. But you have to sacrifice on the other two things. It's going to cost, and then it's also going to take a while.
0: Yeah, good is important.
1: It is important.
0: Yeah. And speaking of good, we got a great holiday coming up.
1: Yes.
0: It's my favorite, actually. It's 4th of July.
1: That's what you were saying. Yeah.
0: If you're looking for something to do and you're down in the southern Delaware region, and you like mead, do you like mead?
1: I've been known to have a few meads when I lived in Baltimore. There was a nice meadery down there.
0: Well, there's a meadery in, what is it? It was in Milton?
1: Milton, you said, yeah.
0: The Brimming Horn Meadery. And the band Bastion's Wake, I think, if I'm remembering correctly, when they released their album about a year ago, I believe they had their album release show here. Well, now they're going to be there on July 4th celebrating the Brimming Horn Meadery's 9-year anniversary. So, hey, go have a mead, enjoy the holiday, enjoy some music.
1: Beautiful.
0: A couple of the Butterfly Effect's going to be there. And this song, they released a video for this recently. It is called Willow's Ruse. And they're actually a Wilmington band. And you find them on Facebook. And this is from their 2025 album, Go Tell the Bees. This is Bastion's Wake, Hometown Heroes on Delaware Public Media.

0: Hometown Heroes on Delaware Public Media. That is our friend Dan Orlando. The song is called Tell Me What You're Thinking. That's from his most recent album, which is called Heritage Trail. And he's a singer-songwriter, grew up in Chester County, PA. Now he lives in Delaware County. July 15th, he's going to be at Stubborn Goat Brewery in West Grove. July 24th, he's going to be at Wavine Vineyards in Nottingham. And on the 31st, at J.T. Brewski's Pub in Primos in Delaware County. Go to danorlandojr.com. And Junior, just J-R, don't spell it Junior.
1: Hmm.
0: Well, Jason, we're just about done here. So the floor is yours. You can kind of summarize, or you can share new facts. You can share a humorous anecdote, advice. Whatever you want to do here, within reason.
1: All right. Well, I want to say thank you, Mark, for having me back on the show. It was a pure joy to hear from you this week, and I'm glad we could make it work. That's the first thing I want to say.
0: It's my pleasure.
1: And
0: sir.
1: The second thing I'd like to say is if you enjoyed any of the songs you heard from us tonight, the ones that we're putting out this year, I hope you'll follow along and come on the journey with us. That's the most important thing to me at this point, is kind of finding that base of people who like what we're doing. You know, that's such an important thing, and kind of finding your community, finding your people. And you know, as I kind of branch into different styles of music, it's always kind of a little bit of a challenge finding people in those kind of areas. So I hope you'll come along on the voyage. That we keep, you know, putting out music, and I'm not quitting anytime soon. So, you know, I hope you'll join us.
0: And that's good news. Yeah. Good. And JasonAger.com.
1: JasonAger.com.
0: AGER.
1: AGER. Jason Ager Music on Instagram, Facebook, and you can't miss us on all the typical streaming platforms.
0: Yeah. Well, Jason, so good seeing you, my friend.
1: I'm so glad to make it, man.
0: All right. Thanks to everyone for listening, for supporting local music. However you do, it is appreciated. And we'll see y'all next week.

0: believe in that will continue to deliver at the highest level. The future of Curry Brand is with Li Ning.
1: A lot of people may not have heard of that company. They've taken a lot of Nike's customers in China. Now they're looking at the rest of the world as well. And that is one of the problems, isn't it? They are losing numbers at a rapid rate in China, Michelle. Why is that?
2: Yeah, I mean, this is or was the fastest growing market for Nike, certainly back in 2021, generating $8 billion in annual revenue back then. Now that revenue is on the downward trajectory, and Elliot Hill basically made clear he's, you know, recognizes the importance of the market. He was quoted speaking to investors when the company released earnings, saying, "We've got to get back to growth in China. We have to be more premium and culturally relevant." And that's part of the problem they had. They had too much inventory. Typical, you know, US company, to clear old inventory, you start discounting. But here's the thing, for a luxury conscious Chinese customer, you start doing that, I mean, the message it sends is, well, how you know, luxury is this? And so that was one of the missteps they made that kind of alienated customers.
3: And I think I can say this further away from the United States than Michelle is as well, that there's clearly some politics at play here too, Rahul, right? If you have a trade war with a country for best part of a decade at this point, you are going to push people at home. And we've seen it in other countries, right? In Canada, about buying American alcohol or whatever. You are going to push people to make perhaps more what they would see as patriotic or nationalistic choices. And we're seeing that in loads of sectors in China where, okay, tariffs are coming. We're going to try and make Western brands really expensive to sell there, not just American ones, but they could be anything else. And the Chinese consumer has gone, you know what? Actually, we'll turn to homegrown companies.
1: Phil Knight said 1 billion people, 2 billion feet. That was his idea of the size of the Chinese market, not quite working out as well as he hoped at this point in time. One of the things on Elliot Hill's plate to deal with, what has he been saying? Let's hear what he said to the Wall Street Journal.
4: I think people know that I care deeply about this place, that

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1: The Onion first tried to buy InfoWars, a brand formerly infamous for peddling disinformation, in 2024. The takeover is still in legal limbo, but the satirical news site is moving forward.
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1: The Onion CEO on turning InfoWars into a comedy outlet on All Things Considered from NPR News.
3: That conversation and all the day's latest headlines from 4 until 6:30 on All Things Considered. Sunny and hot today. Look for highs around 100 degrees. Heat index values climbing to around 108. Clear skies overnight. Lows around 80. Then sunny and hot tomorrow. Highs again around 100 degrees. Those heat index values approaching 110. And mostly sunny and hot on Saturday. Highs around 100 with a 20% chance of afternoon showers and thunderstorms. 78 degrees in Wilmington, 80 in Dover, and 75 in Georgetown.
4: Live from NPR News in Washington, I'm Windsor Johnston. A new financial disclosure shows that President Trump and his family earned more than $1 billion from cryptocurrency in the past year. Bernard Condon of the Associated Press explains how those businesses generated so much money for the Trumps.
5: The watchdogs and predictably, the Democrats were outraged that he had opened a hotel in Washington and welcomed, you know, foreign dignitaries and lobbyists. This is a whole new level. In 1 year, a little before he took office, he has taken in over $1 billion, outstripping much of anything he owns in his property portfolio. The speed is breathtaking.
4: Trump was once a critic of crypto, but has embraced the currency in his second term, loosening government scrutiny of the sector. Forecasters say half of the nation is under heat alerts or warnings as dangerous temperatures stretch from the Midwest to the East Coast. In Cambridge, Massachusetts, ice supplier Mark Savner says the hottest stretches of the summer are lasting longer.
6: Now, these heat waves are lasting more than 3 days. They're lasting for up to a week. And, you know, for a heat wave to last up to a week in this business, the demand just goes crazy.
4: Heat index values could top 100 degrees in many cities, with some areas reaching 110. This is NPR.
3: Live from the Delaware Public Media Newsroom, I'm Martin Matheny. Good morning. Another set of property reassessment bills head to the governor. Benta Boutier has more.
7: The bills build off legislation to correct property assessment issues. House Bill 460 asks Newcastle County building inspectors to report permits issued to the local office of finance every month. This addresses problems with the incomplete information in Newcastle County during its last reassessment. House Bill 461 also allows school districts to adjust their tax rates this year in response to updates in the tax rolls based on appeals and other quality control changes. State Senator Daniel Cruz says the bill includes a sunset.
8: The purpose, again, of this reset is that the adjustments that were required fall down to the school district level and also what would happen with the ongoing assessment appeal process.
7: House Bill 462 allows districts in Newcastle County to continue to apply a split rate to residential and commercial properties, but lowers the cap for businesses. Colonial School District Chief Financial Officer Emily Falcon says House Bill 461 helps address any revenue issues based on lowering the commercial property cap.
9: We can reset our rate so that we're not actually getting a windfall of revenue. We're resetting it so that our revenue remains neutral.
7: All three bills head to Governor Matt Meyer. Benta Boutier, Delaware Public Media.
3: Wilmington officials and residents call for a release of police body cam footage after an officer-involved shooting death. Abigail Lee has more.
10: Local leaders and residents gathered in front of the City County building downtown to discuss the shooting death of 19-year-old Kadir Skinner. Mayor John Carney was noticeably absent, as pointed out by several city council members and protesters, including Council President Trippy Congo.
11: We had the tragedy at the hospital. We had more representation from our elected officials, and now we don't have that same representation. That's very frustrating.
10: Attendees and council members alike call for the release of the body camera footage from the shooting, which has remained classified along with the responsible officer's name. Councilmember Shanae Darby says an officer shot Skinner in the back twice. A report from the police department says he was shot once.
12: I'm in the Army National Guard. One of the first things we learned to do is basic medical attention to that person to stabilize them, have an ambulance come or whatever it is to help them, not handcuff them, and bring them into the police car.
10: The police department told another council member body cam footage will be released, but did not offer a timeline. Abigail Lee, Delaware Public Media.
3: This weekend marks America's 250th anniversary. Many will be celebrating with backyard fireworks displays. State law restricts fireworks use between June 4th and July 4th during the summer. Any usage beyond that could bring a fine. Assistant State Fire Marshal B. Scott Bullock says only ground-based displays and fountains are allowed. Fireworks that leave the ground are permitted. And his office will be on the lookout for illegal fireworks use this weekend. For Delaware Public Media, I'm Martin Matheny, live in Dover.
0: It's Morning Edition from NPR News. I'm A. Martinez in Los Angeles, California.
13: And I'm Michelle Martin in Washington, D.C. Good morning. The pace of hiring picked up this spring. We'll find out if that trend continued into early summer later this morning when the Labor Department delivers its monthly jobs report. It's coming out a day early because of the holiday weekend. And NPR Scott Horsley is also here early with a preview. Good morning, Scott.
14: Good morning, Michelle.
13: So how does the job market look as we head into the 4th of July weekend?
14: Not bad. After really lackluster hiring in 2025, we started to see some real life in the job market in March, April, and May. On average, employers added 188,000 jobs in each of those months. Forecasters think today's report might show a little bit of a slowdown in June, but still pretty respectable gains, enough to keep the unemployment rate down around 4.3%. You know, for a long time, the only industry that was really adding a lot of jobs was healthcare. But labor economist Nicole Bichot, who's with the job search website ZipRecruiter, says that is starting to turn around.
15: We're seeing the market turn from a single industry dominance with healthcare to where there are now opportunities that are more widespread, giving job seekers and workers opportunities to kind of move about a little bit easier.
14: In May, for example, we saw a significant number of jobs added in restaurants and construction and even in factories. So we'll see if that broader-based hiring continued into June.
13: What about layoffs? People might remember that there were some well-known companies that either went out of business or others laid people off. Were layoffs widespread?
14: Not widespread, although, there, as you say, there have been some high-profile cuts. You know, for, when Spirit Airlines went under, for example, about 9,000 people lost their jobs. But the weekly claims for unemployment benefits remain pretty low by historical standards. That's a proxy for layoffs. And at the same time, we're not seeing a lot of people quit their jobs voluntarily to go after other jobs. You know, a few years ago, that was a good way to get a higher salary. But the economic incentive for switching jobs has kind of disappeared. So it shows us we're just seeing a lot less turnover now than we used to in the job market.
15: We're seeing existing workers staying very comfortably in the places that they're in, which is creating kind of a bottleneck of getting into the workforce.
14: People who have jobs generally don't have to worry a whole lot about losing them. But for people just trying to break into the job market, like new college graduates, it can be challenging because there just aren't a lot of openings to get that first foot in the door.
13: What's happening with wages?
14: They have been inching up, but not as fast as they were when the job market was more dynamic. Average wages in May were up just 3.4% from a year ago, and meanwhile, prices jumped more than 4% during that period. So when workers say they feel like they're losing ground, they're not wrong. Bringing inflation down would certainly help, and the new chairman of the Federal Reserve, Kevin Warsh, has promised to do just that. Warsh spoke yesterday at a central bankers panel in Portugal. He told moderator Sarah Eisen of CNBC that he and his Fed colleagues are determined to get prices under control, even if that means bucking President Trump's demand for lower interest rates.
16: We're going to deliver price stability in the U.S. That's what this committee has signed up to do, and our objective is to do that.
17: No matter what the president wants.
16: We've been an independent central bank for a very long time. We're going to be an independent central bank at this moment, and you're going to see no changes on that.
14: President Trump picked Warsh for the Fed job in hopes he would lower interest rates, but investors think there's about a 1 in 3 chance that the central bank instead raises rates when Warsh and his colleagues meet later this month, and the Fed's likely to feel more comfortable raising rates if, in fact, the job market is on solid ground.
13: That's NPR Scott Horsley. Scott, thank you.
14: You're welcome.
0: As part of the preliminary agreement between the U.S. and Iran, President Trump demanded that the Strait of Hormuz be reopened. That was a win ahead of midterm elections, tempering the spike in gas prices. But Iran walked away with the biggest prize, the lifting of sanctions on its oil sales. NPR's international affairs correspondent Jackie Northam has this report.
4: For the better part of 30 years, Iran's oil exports, a key driver of its economy, have been under punitive sanctions. They were briefly lifted in 2015 as part of the Obama nuclear deal, only to be reinstated in 2018 by Trump. Lifting the sanctions was a primary demand by Tehran during recent peace negotiations. Mohammad Dawaza is a senior strategist for Energy Aspects, a market intelligence firm. He says he was surprised how quickly the U.S. gave in and issued sweeping waivers on the oil sanctions for the next 60 days.
18: There is no trust between both sides, so in many ways, for the Iranians to get this as the first step is quite significant.
4: Darwaza says the waivers go beyond the production and sale of crude oil. They include petrochemicals and other petroleum products. Transactions can be made in U.S.

0: $1 billion under the agreement, which can be renewed by mutual consent when it expires on August 21st.
1: This would be a win for its new leadership. It's a win for the Revolutionary Guard, which obviously control a lot of these entities. So yes, absolutely, this is a windfall for them.
0: During the recent G7 summit in France, Trump defended the interim agreement with Iran, making it clear he signed it in a bid to get oil moving through the Strait of Hormuz again.
2: I didn't want to see economic catastrophe. If you kept this going, that could have happened.
0: There's been pushback by Iran hawks that the regime will use money from oil sales to build up its military and proxies in the region. Bob McNally, president of Rapidan Energy Group, says Trump knew he had to give in to Iran's foremost demand and grant sanctions relief on Iran's oil exports.
3: This is a ransom payment for oil. That's what it is. Iran took Hormuz hostage, and we had to pay Iran to release the hostage.
0: There's been an initial rush of Iranian oil through the Strait of Hormuz. McNally says Iran has the capacity to move roughly 2 million barrels a day. That's about 2% of the world market.
3: So it's not a big deal in terms of the global oil market. But in terms of what really moves the needle for the global oil market is if we can keep Hormuz open.
0: Open so other sources of crude from Saudi Arabia, Iraq, and others can get through without fear of an Iranian attack. Much of Iran's crude is heading to Asia, says Jim Burkhard, head of crude oil research at S&P Global. He says Iran had long mastered the art of moving its crude using shadow fleets, old tankers that often turned off their transponders to avoid detection.
4: Iran isn't going to have to use the same mechanisms they used before to try and hide the sales or obfuscate the sales.
0: And Burkhard says probably for a better price.
4: Iran before had one customer, Chinese refineries, and they had to sell at a discount to get around all the sanctions. So that discount is probably going to diminish, maybe not right away.
0: Burkhard says buyers may still be a bit leery since the U.S. and Iran keep trading blows, putting the deal in further jeopardy. Jackie Northam, NPR News.
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6: U.S. mayors are closest to some of the most critical issues of our time. Housing, jobs, the role of AI in our cities. I sat down with the mayors of Dallas, Denver, and Oklahoma City at the Aspen Ideas Festival to hear their take on leading through this moment. That conversation next time on 1A.
7: Tune into 1A. Coming up today from 10 a.m. until noon right here on Delaware Public Media. Good Thursday morning. I'm Martin Matheny, and it is 5:43 here in the First State. Coming up, in Venezuela, emergency crews, including a team from Los Angeles, are working tirelessly to reach those still missing after last week's earthquakes. More on that coming up in about 8 minutes. Plus, Pope Leo warned a group of conservative Catholics not to ordain their own bishops under threat of excommunication. Yesterday, the Society of St. Pius X ordained them anyway. More on that story later in this hour on Morning Edition. Sunny and hot today. Look for highs around 100 degrees. The heat index values could go as high as 108 or so, however. Be careful out there.
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5: Good morning, me Martinez. Chickadees are loyal until they aren't. While they tend to raise chicks with the same partner every year, there are plenty of half-siblings in those nests. A new study found that female chickadees were likely to step out on their partner if they found a male with better memory for where food is stored. Remember that TV ad during baseball's home run steroid era that the

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1: The Onion first tried to buy InfoWars, a brand formerly infamous for peddling disinformation, in 2024. 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
3: 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Sunny and hot today. Highs in the upper 90s, maybe close to 100 degrees, with heat index values going as high as 108 or so. Clear skies overnight with lows around 80, then sunny and hot tomorrow. Highs around 100 degrees, heat index values going as high as 110. Mostly sunny and hot on Saturday with highs around 100 degrees. And a 20% chance of afternoon showers and thunderstorms. 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
4: Live from NPR News in Washington, I'm Windsor Johnston. Memory chip maker Micron Technology is making a major donation to the new tax advantage savings program known as Trump Accounts for Children. NPR's John Brewich reports.
5: Micron is committing $250 million to the Trump accounts in honor of the United States' 250th anniversary. It says it's the largest corporate commitment of its kind and is expected to support up to 1 million children. Trump accounts were created as part of last year's spending package, dubbed One Big Beautiful Bill, and are intended to jumpstart early savings. The Micron money will match contributions of up to $1,000 by its employees and provide one-time payments to accounts in counties where it operates. On social media, Trump called the pledge by Micron an incredible gesture. Micron's business has been booming lately as demand for memory chips is skyrocketing because of heavy investment in AI-related data centers. Shares in the Idaho-based company are up more than 700% over the past 12 months. John Ruwich, NPR News.
4: Former director of the CIA, John Brennan, is suing the Trump administration. He's asking a federal court to order officials to preserve records tied to investigations involving him. Brennan says the documents could support a claim of politically motivated prosecution. The Justice Department has denied accusations that the investigations are being weaponized. This is NPR News.
3: Live from the Delaware Public Media Newsroom, I'm Martin Matheny. Good morning. Wilmington officials and residents call for release of police body cam footage after an officer-involved shooting death, Abigail Lee reports.
6: Local leaders and residents gathered in front of the City County building downtown to discuss the shooting death of 19-year-old Kadir Skinner. Mayor John Carney was noticeably absent, as pointed out by several city council members and protesters, including Council President Trippy Congo.
7: We had the tragedy at the hospital. We had more representation from our elected officials, and now we don't have that same representation. That's very frustrating.
6: Attendees and council members alike call for the release of the body camera footage from the shooting, which has remained classified along with the responsible officer's name. Councilmember Shanae Darby says an officer shot Skinner in the back twice. A report from the police department says he was shot once.
8: I'm in the Army National Guard. One of the first things we learned to do is basic medical attention to that person to stabilize them, have an ambulance come or whatever it is to help them, not handcuff them and bring them into the police car.
6: The police department told another council member body cam footage will be released, but did not offer a timeline. Abigail Lee, Delaware Public Media.
3: Another set of property reassessment legislation heads to the governor. Venta Boutier has details.
9: The bills build off legislation to correct property assessment issues. House Bill 460 asks Newcastle County building inspectors to report permits issued to the local Office of Finance every month. This addresses problems with the incomplete information in Newcastle County during its last reassessment. House Bill 461 also allows school districts to adjust their tax rates this year in response to updates in the tax rolls based on appeals and other quality control changes. State Senator Daniel Cruz says the bill includes a sunset.
10: The purpose, again, of this reset is that the adjustments that were required fall down to the school district level and also what would happen with the ongoing assessment appeal process.
9: House Bill 462 allows districts in Newcastle County to continue to apply a split rate to residential and commercial properties, but lowers the cap for businesses. Colonial School District Chief Financial Officer Emily Falcon says House Bill 461 helps address any revenue issues based on lowering the commercial property cap.
0: We can reset our rate so that we're not actually getting a windfall of revenue. We're resetting it so that our revenue remains neutral.
9: All three bills head to Governor Matt Meyer. Bente Boutier, Delaware Public Media.
3: The Sober Rides program is back for the 4th of July holiday. 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The vouchers will be available starting at noon on July 4th, and once claimed, they can be used for a discounted ride until 3 a.m. on July 5th. The program runs during high-risk holidays to make sure those out drinking have access to a safe ride home. 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
11: 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I'm Michelle Martin in Washington, D.C.
12: And I'm Amy Martinez in Los Angeles, California. A Russian attack on the Ukrainian capital Kyiv killed more than a dozen people overnight. More than 90 people are wounded. The latest Russian attacks come as Ukraine continues to target Russian industry with long-range drones. Join us from Kyiv to discuss the latest is NPR's Joanna Kakissis. Joanna, tell us about these overnight attacks.
13: Well, it was another very loud and sleepless night here. We heard Ukraine's air defense working for several hours, trying to shoot down the Russian drones and missiles launched at the capital. Ukraine's Air Force said it intercepted most of the 500 drones, but about a third of the 74 missiles did get through. Ukrainian President Volodymyr Zelensky wrote on social media this morning that the strikes damaged more than 20 sites in Kyiv. Most were residential buildings. Rescue workers are still digging through the rubble to find survivors. Other places that were hit include a hotel, a research institute, and an ambulance station.
12: Wondering what kind of advance notice did the people maybe have for these attacks?
13: Yeah, well, Zelensky actually sounded the alarm himself yesterday during a press conference in Ireland. He said he had received intelligence that a Russian attack was imminent, and he was cutting his diplomatic visit short to come back home.
14: Дуже прошу наших людей бути особливо обережними.
13: He's saying, I ask our people to be especially careful, to take care of themselves and their children, and to use shelters. So last night, many Ukrainians took shelter underground in Kyiv's subway stations. They pitched tents, and they huddled with their children and pets on sleeping bags.
12: Now, a Russian attack on Kyiv is not a surprise. It happens a lot. What made this one different?
13: Well, increasingly, Russia is using more missiles in its attacks, and these are much faster than drones and so much harder for Ukraine to intercept. The Ukrainians are able to take out nearly all of Russia's attack drones using a variety of methods, like shooting them down using mobile air defense units or blowing them up using these cheap interceptor drones that look like toy rockets, but they have explosives on them. However, Ukraine says it needs more anti-ballistic systems that can shoot down missiles. Zelensky said this morning that these air defense supplies, such as missiles for the U.S.-made Patriot system, are absolutely critical because they directly save lives. He said he's counting on the U.S. for Patriot licenses, but that Ukraine is also developing its own air defense system to intercept missiles.
12: Yeah, Ukraine's been using these long-range drones to hit back at Russia. Have these attacks angered the Kremlin?
13: Well, Russia's defense ministry said in a statement today that these deadly overnight attacks on Kyiv were in response to Ukraine's long-range drone strikes. Russian President Vladimir Putin has acknowledged that these strikes are disrupting Russia, even though he has recently called them, quote, an act of desperation. Now, Ukraine launches these long-range drones nearly every night, and they can travel deep into Russia, like 1,200 miles. They have hit Moscow, St. Petersburg, even as far away as Siberia. And the main targets have been the lifeblood of the Russian economy, which is oil. Ukraine has struck many oil refineries and oil depots in Russia and occupied parts of Ukraine, and this has caused fuel shortages. So these deep strikes, they've made Russia look vulnerable, and they have given Ukraine momentum as it tries to force the Kremlin to end the war on terms that are fair to Ukrainians.
12: That's NPR's Joanna Kakissis in Kyiv. Joanna, thank you.
13: You're welcome.
11: Okay, now a 2-0 win may not sound like much of a nail-biter, but last night in the FIFA World Cup, the U.S. men's national team looked like it might be on the ropes before pulling out a win against Bosnia-Herzegovina.
12: It's the first time in almost a quarter century that the United States has won a game in the World Cup knockout stage.
11: NPR sports correspondent Becky Sullivan was there. Hopefully she's gotten her heart rate back down. Now she's joining us on the line from San Jose, California. Good morning, Becky.
15: Good morning, Michelle.
11: I mean, what a game.
15: Yeah.
11: How big of a win is this?
15: Unbelievable. Yeah. I mean, this was a wild ride. It's a huge win, Michelle, because, I mean, just being there, the U.S. had to work and work and work to get that first goal to go up 1-0 just before halftime. And then their striker, Falarin Balogun, who is this, like, the newest big star of this team, made this disastrous mistake in the second half. He got his legs tangled up with a Bosnian defender. He stepped on the defender's ankle. It went to a video review, and it was deemed a red card, meaning he was out for the game, of course, and the U.S. was forced to play down a man for the remainder of the games, which was like 25 minutes plus stoppage time. And I don't think any fan in the stadium was confident at all in that point in a U.S. win. Bosnia was, of course, only down one. Anything could have happened. And they pulled it off for the biggest win for the U.S. men's national team in a good long time.
11: Okay, so tell us about the win. There was this hero moment in the second half when the U.S. went up 2-0. Tell us about it.
15: Yeah, exactly. Yeah, so they were playing shorthanded. They're down a guy, but this yellow card on a Bosnian defender gave the U.S. this golden opportunity, a free kick from near the top of the penalty area, and up steps midfielder Malik Tillman. He couldn't have hit a prettier shot, just right over the wall of defenders and into the net. He is just one of the best, most skilled players on the team, and yet he is also just one of the quietest, most understated, one of the most soft-spoken people I think I've ever met. Sometimes you even struggle to hear him when he's just speaking to a small crowd of us reporters.

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1: U.S. mayors are closest to some of the most critical issues of our time: housing, jobs, the role of AI in our cities. I sat down with the mayors of Dallas, Denver, and Oklahoma City at the Aspen Ideas Festival to hear their take on leading through this moment. That conversation next time on 1A.
2: And you can hear 1A coming up today from 10 a.m. until noon here on Delaware Public Media. Good Thursday morning. I'm Martin Matheny, and it is 6:43 on a sunny morning here in the First State. Glad to be here with you today. Thanks for spending part of your morning with us. In Delaware news, state lawmakers pushed through a group of bills to regulate large energy users like data centers on the final day of the legislative session.
3: This is actually the bill that sets in place our state's framework for what we require in order for large energy users to the state.
2: 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Sunny and hot today. Look for afternoon highs around 100 degrees. Heat index values going well into the triple digits, as high as 108 or so. 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
6: Morning, I'm Michelle Martin. An unusually colored seal turned up at a California beach last week. It was purple. Observers at Año Nuevo State Park had questions. Was it sick? Did it eat too many purple sea urchins, splash around in grape juice? Seal experts on staff came up with an answer. The seal had been napping on a patch of red algae that dyed its skin. It should wash off and the seal goes back in the water. Until then, the beach has its very own prince. It's Morning Edition.
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1: The Onion first tried to buy InfoWars, a brand formerly infamous for peddling disinformation, in 2024. The takeover is still in legal limbo, but the satirical news site is moving forward.
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3: That conversation and all the day's latest headlines coming up today from 4 until 6:30 on All Things Considered. Going to be sunny and hot today. Highs around 100 degrees. Heat index values going well into the triple digits, maybe as high as 108, 109. Clear skies overnight with lows around 80 degrees, then more sunshine and more heat tomorrow. Highs around 100 degrees, heat index values surging as high as 110. Mostly sunny and hot on Saturday, highs around 100 degrees with a 20% chance of afternoon showers and thunderstorms.
4: Live from NPR News in Washington, I'm Windsor Johnston. There's been a surge of National Guard troops in Washington, D.C. during the America 250 celebrations, but several former military officials are now urging governors to keep their troops away. NPR's Kat Lonsdorf reports.
5: The letter includes signatures from 19 former service secretaries and retired officers who served under presidents from both parties. It acknowledges it's usual for governors to send the National Guard to D.C. for big celebrations, but says, quote, the present situation is fundamentally different. For months, thousands of armed and uniformed troops have been patrolling D.C. as part of an ongoing and controversial anti-crime federal task force, which the letter says is a, quote, troubling departure from the separation of military personnel and domestic law enforcement. There are now nearly 5,000 troops in the city. It warns more could, quote, only exacerbate these corrosive trends. Kat Lonsdorf, NPR News, Washington.
4: More than 165 million Americans are under heat alerts as dangerous temperatures spread from the Midwest to the East Coast through the 4th of July weekend. Heat index values are expected to top 100 degrees in many cities and could exceed 110 in parts of the Mid-Atlantic. Overnight temperatures in some cities may remain in the 80s, offering little relief. 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
3: Live from Dover, I'm Martin Matheny for Delaware Public Media. Good morning. Another set of property reassessment bills head to the governor. Benta Boutier has more.
6: The bills build off legislation to correct property assessment issues. House Bill 460 asks Newcastle County building inspectors to report permits issued to the local Office of Finance every month. This addresses problems with the incomplete information in Newcastle County during its last reassessment. House Bill 461 also allows school districts to adjust their tax rates this year in response to updates in the tax rolls based on appeals and other quality control changes. State Senator Daniel Cruz says the bill includes a sunset.
7: The purpose, again, of this reset is that the adjustments that were required fall down to the school district level and also what would happen with the ongoing assessment appeal process.
6: House Bill 462 allows districts in Newcastle County to continue to apply a split rate to residential and commercial properties, but lowers the cap for businesses. Colonial School District Chief Financial Officer Emily Falcon says House Bill 461 helps address any revenue issues based on lowering the commercial property cap.
8: We can reset our rate so that we're not actually getting a windfall of revenue. We're resetting it so that our revenue remains neutral.
6: All three bills head to Governor Matt Meyer. Benta Boutier, Delaware Public Media.
3: Wilmington officials and residents call for the release of police body cam footage after an officer-involved shooting death. Abigail Lee reports.
9: Local leaders and residents gathered in front of the City County building downtown to discuss the shooting death of 19-year-old Kadir Skinner. Mayor John Carney was noticeably absent, as pointed out by several city council members and protesters, including Council President Trippy Congo.
10: We had the tragedy at the hospital. We had more representation from our elected officials, and now we don't have that same representation. That's very frustrating.
9: Attendees and council members alike call for the release of the body camera footage from the shooting, which has remained classified along with the responsible officer's name. Councilmember Shanae Darby says an officer shot Skinner in the back twice. A report from the police department says he was shot once.
11: I'm in the Army National Guard. One of the first things we learned to do is basic medical attention to that person to stabilize them, have an ambulance come or whatever it is to help them, not handcuff them. and bring them into the police car.
9: The police department told another council member body cam footage will be released, but did not offer a timeline. Abigail Lee, Delaware Public Media.
3: This weekend marks America's 250th anniversary. Many will celebrate with backyard fireworks displays. State regulations restrict fireworks use to between June 4th and July 4th during the summer. Any usage beyond that could bring a fine. Assistant State Fire Marshal B. Scott Bullock says only ground-based displays and fountains are allowed. Fireworks that leave the ground are prohibited. He says his office will be on the lookout for illegal fireworks use this weekend. For Delaware Public Media, I'm Martin Matheny in Dover.
0: It's Morning Edition from NPR News. I'm Amy Martinez in Los Angeles, California.
12: And I'm Michelle Martin in Washington, D.C. Good morning. The pace of hiring picked up this spring. We'll find out if that trend continued into early summer later this morning when the Labor Department delivers its monthly jobs report. It's coming out a day early because of the holiday weekend. And NPR's Scott Horsley is also here early with a preview. Good morning, Scott.
13: Good morning, Michelle.
12: So how does the job market look as we head into the 4th of July weekend?
13: Not bad. After really lackluster hiring in 2025, we started to see some real life in the job market in March, April, and May. On average, employers added 188,000 jobs in each of those months. Forecasters think today's report might show a little bit of a slowdown in June, but still pretty respectable gains, enough to keep the unemployment rate down around 4.3%. You know, for a long time, the only industry that was really adding a lot of jobs was healthcare. But labor economist Nicole Bichot, who's with the job search website ZipRecruiter, says is starting to turn around.
14: We're seeing the market turn from a single industry dominance with healthcare to where there are now opportunities that are more widespread, giving job seekers and workers opportunities to kind of move about a little bit easier.
13: In May, for example, we saw a significant number of jobs added in restaurants and construction and even in factories. So we'll see if that broader-based hiring continued into June.
12: What about layoffs? People might remember that there were some well-known companies that either went out of business or others laid people off. Were layoffs widespread?
13: Not widespread, although, as you say, there have been some high-profile cuts. You know, when Spirit Airlines went under, for example, about 9,000 people lost their jobs. But the weekly claims for unemployment benefits remain pretty low by historical standards. That's a proxy for layoffs. And at the same time, we're not seeing a lot of people quit their jobs voluntarily to go after other jobs. You know, a few years ago, that was a good way to get a higher salary. But the economic incentive for switching jobs has kind of disappeared. So it shows us we're just seeing a lot less turnover now than we used to in the job market.
14: We're seeing existing workers staying very comfortably in the places that they're in, which is creating kind of a bottleneck of getting into the workforce.
13: People who have jobs generally don't have to worry a whole lot about losing them. But for people just trying to break into the job market, like new college graduates, it can be challenging because there just aren't a lot of openings to get that first foot in the door.
12: What's happening with wages?
13: They have been inching up, but not as fast as they were when the job market was more dynamic. Average wages in May were up just 3.4% from a year ago, and meanwhile prices jumped more than 4% during that period. So when workers say they feel like they're losing ground, they're not wrong. Bringing inflation down would certainly help, and the new chairman of the Federal Reserve, Kevin Warsh, has promised to do just that. Warsh spoke yesterday at a central bankers panel in Portugal. He told moderator Sarah Eisen of CNBC that he and his Fed colleagues are determined to get prices under control, even if that means bucking President Trump's demand for lower interest rates.
15: We're going to deliver price stability in the U.S. That's what this committee has signed up to do, and our objective is to do that.
16: No matter what the president wants.
15: We've been an independent central bank for a very long time. We're going to be an independent central bank at this moment, and you're going to see no changes on that.
13: President Trump picked Warsh for the Fed job in hopes he would lower interest rates, but investors think there's about a 1 in 3 chance that the central bank instead raises rates when Warsh and his colleagues meet later this month, and the Fed's likely to feel more comfortable raising rates if, in fact, the job market is on solid ground.
12: That's NPR Scott Horsley. Scott, thank you.
13: You're welcome.
0: As part of the preliminary agreement between the U.S. and Iran, President Trump demanded that the Strait of Hormuz be reopened. That was a win ahead of midterm elections, tempering the spike in gas prices. But Iran walked away with the biggest prize, the lifting of sanctions on its oil sales. NPR's international affairs correspondent Jackie Northam has this report.
17: For the better part of 30 years, Iran's oil exports, a key driver of its economy, have been under punitive sanctions. They were briefly lifted in 2015 as part of the Obama nuclear deal, only to be reinstated in 2018 by Trump. Lifting the sanctions was a primary demand by Tehran during recent peace negotiations. Mohammad Dawaza is a senior strategist for Energy Aspects, a market intelligence firm. He says he was surprised how quickly the U.S. gave in and issued sweeping waivers on the oil sanctions for the next 60 days.
18: There is no trust between both sides. So in many ways, for the Iranians to get this as the first step is quite significant.
17: Darwaza says the waivers go beyond the production and sale of crude oil. They include petrochemicals and other petroleum products. Transactions can be made in U.S. dollars. Vessels, shipping, and insurance companies involved with Iranian oil are also no longer under U.S. sanctions. Darwaza says it's estimated the regime could pull in between $8 and $10 billion under the agreement, which can be renewed by mutual consent when it expires on August 21st.
18: This would be a win for its new leadership. It's a win for the Revolutionary Guard, which obviously control a lot of these entities. So yes, absolutely, this is a windfall for them.
17: During the recent G7 summit in France, Trump defended the interim agreement with Iran, making it clear he signed it in a bid to get oil moving through the Strait of Hormuz again.
19: I didn't want to see economic catastrophe. If you kept this going, that could have happened.
17: There's been pushback by Iran hawks that the regime will use money from oil sales to build up its military and proxies in the region. Bob McNally, president of Rapidan Energy Group, says Trump knew he had to give in to Iran's foremost demand and grant sanctions relief on Iran's oil exports.
20: This is a ransom payment for oil. It's what it is. Iran took Hormuz hostage, and we had to pay Iran to release the hostage.
17: There's been an initial

0: That's about 2% of the world market.
1: So it's not a big deal in terms of the global oil market. But in terms of what really moves the needle for the global oil market is if we can keep Hormuz open.
0: Open so other sources of crude from Saudi Arabia, Iraq, and others can get through without fear of an Iranian attack. Much of Iran's crude is heading to Asia, says Jim Burkhardt, head of crude oil research at S&P Global. He says Iran had long mastered the art of moving its crude using shadow fleets, old tankers that often turned off their transponders to avoid detection.
2: Iran isn't going to have to use the same mechanisms they used before to try and hide the sales or obfuscate the sales.
0: And Burkhardt says probably for a better price.
2: Iran before had one customer, Chinese refineries, and they had to sell at a discount to get around all the sanctions. So that discount is probably going to diminish, maybe not right away.
0: Burkhardt says buyers may still be a bit leery since the U.S. and Iran keep trading blows, putting the deal in further jeopardy. Jackie Northam, NPR News.
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4: 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We revisit our conversation on what adulthood means next time on 1A.
5: 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Good Thursday morning. I'm Martin Matheny. Still to come on Morning Edition, Pope Leo warned a group of conservative Catholics not to ordain their own bishops under threat of excommunication. But on Wednesday, the Society of St. Pius X ordained them anyway. More on that story coming up in about 8 minutes. Plus, in Venezuela, emergency crews, including a team from Los Angeles, are working tirelessly to reach those still missing after last week's earthquake. That story later in this hour.
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10: Good morning, me Martinez. Chickadees are loyal until they aren't. While they tend to raise chicks with the same partner every year, there are plenty of half-siblings in those nests. A new study found that female chickadees were likely to step out on their partner if they found a male with better memory for where food is stored. Remember that TV ad during baseball's home run steroid era that declared chicks dig the long ball? Well, it sounds like in this case, chicks dig the long memory. It's Morning Edition.
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12: This is Morning Edition from NPR News. I'm Michelle Martin.
13: And I'm A. Martinez. A dangerous heat wave is gripping parts of the central and eastern United States, expected to last through the 4th of July weekend. Temperatures could reach above 100 degrees, combined with humidity levels that make heat extra draining on the body. And comes as climate change is fueling longer and more intense heat waves across the country. Here to talk about the potential health impacts is W. Larry Kenny. He's a professor of physiology at Penn State. Professor, anything unique about the heat waves in the U.S. this year?
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1: U.S. mayors are closest to some of the most critical issues of our time: housing, jobs, the role of AI in our cities. I sat down with the mayors of Dallas, Denver, and Oklahoma City at the Aspen Ideas Festival to hear their take on leading through this moment. That conversation next time on 1A.
2: 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Good Thursday morning. I'm Martin Matheny here in Dover. It's 8:43 in the first state. In Delaware news, state lawmakers pushed through a group of bills to regulate large energy users, things like data centers, for example, on the final day of the legislative session earlier this week.
3: This is actually the bill that sets in place our state's framework for what we require in order for large energy users to the state.
2: More on that story and more from Tuesday's final day of the legislative session. 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That's online right now over at DelawarePublic.org. Sunny and hot today. Look for highs around 100 degrees. Heat index values going well into the triple digits. Clear skies overnight with lows around 80 degrees. Sunny and hot tomorrow as well with highs around 100 degrees. Heat index values going as high as 109, 110. Mostly sunny and very hot on Saturday as well, with a 20% chance of afternoon showers and thunderstorms.
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6: Morning, I'm Michelle Martin. An unusually colored seal turned up at a California beach last week. It was purple. Observers at Año Nuevo State Park had questions. Was it sick? Did it eat too many purple sea urchins, splash around in grape juice? Seal experts on staff came up with an answer. The seal had been napping on a patch of red algae that dyed its skin. It should wash off and the seal goes back in the water. Until then, the beach has its very own prince. It's Morning Edition.
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6: 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I'm Michelle Martin.
8: And I'm A. Martinez. Prediction markets such as Kalshi and Polymarket are all the rage these days. Those are the apps where you can bet on pretty much anything. You can bet on politics, what words President Trump will say at his next press conference, even foreign policy decisions. Well, now Meta CEO Mark Zuckerberg wants in on the action. NPR's Bobby Allen joins us now to discuss Meta's efforts to tap into prediction market mania. Bobby, you've been reporting on Meta's growing interest in prediction markets. Tell us what you found out.
9: Yeah, well, Zuckerberg has floated the idea of trying to acquire Kalshi. That's the biggest prediction market out there. And Zuckerberg had a face-to-face meeting with Kalshi CEO Tarek Mansour last year to discuss a possible acquisition, but the deal never advanced. Zuckerberg's interest in Kalshi was confirmed to me by three people with knowledge of the discussions who were not authorized to speak publicly, and A, it was not previously known.
8: All right, so since the potential purchase of Kalshi fell apart, has Meta done anything else to try and get it into space?
9: Yeah, since then, Zuckerberg has directed staff at Meta to quickly stand up their very own

0: The Onion first tried to buy InfoWars, a brand formerly infamous for peddling disinformation, in 2024. The takeover is still in legal limbo, but the satirical news site is moving forward.
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7: Today, we're revisiting our conversation about what it means to be an adult, especially when our definition of adulthood has evolved, and what happens when you never really feel like a grown-up, even well into old age. We spoke to Jeffrey Jensen Arnett. He's a professor of psychology at Clark University. He's also the author of Emerging Adulthood, The Winding Road from the Late Teens Through the 20s. Also, Claire Mehta. She's an associate professor of psychology at Emmanuel College, where she leads the Lifespan Lab. She's also a staff scientist at Boston Children's Hospital. And Alexandra Solomon. She's a licensed clinical psychologist in private practice. She's also on faculty at Northwestern University and the author of Love Every Day. Here's that conversation.

0: God, this song really takes me back to the late 80s. I love it so much. It feels like it's a love song, but it's an incredibly sad song, too. It's about class struggle, the desire to escape a dead man's town, and sort of trying to get out of this cycle of generational poverty. Say more about that.
1: Yeah, this song is so stirring and evocative. It really makes you feel so much so instantly when you listen to it. And just because the instrumentation is a little bit stripped back and maybe the singing style is a little different than the rest of Heartland Rock, I do believe it deserves to be written into the canon and that Tracy Chapman deserves to be written into the canon, you know, on the merits of that song alone, but also, you know, she influenced artists like Luke Combs, and there's a lot of connections between Heartland Rock and country music. And so that's certainly why I wanted to write Tracy Chapman into the book.
0: Aaron, tell us, why is Heartland Rock still relevant for us to be thinking about and talking about nearly 40 years later?
1: It is so relevant today because, for better or for worse,

0: God, this song really takes me back to the late 80s. I love it so much. It feels like it's a love song, but it's an incredibly sad song, too. It's about class struggle, the desire to escape a dead man's town, and sort of trying to get out of this cycle of generational poverty. Say more about that.
1: Yeah, this song is so stirring and evocative. It really makes you feel so much so instantly when you listen to it. And just because the instrumentation is a little bit stripped back and maybe the singing style is a little different than the rest of Heartland Rock, I do believe it deserves to be written into the canon and that Tracy Chapman deserves to be written into the canon, on the merits of that song alone, but also, you know, she influenced artists like Luke Combs, and there's a lot of connections between Heartland Rock and country music. And so that's certainly why I wanted to write Tracy Chapman into the book.
0: Aaron, tell us, why is Heartland Rock still relevant for us to be thinking about and talking about nearly 40 years later?
1: It is so relevant today because, for better or for worse, a lot of the messages in these songs provide a unifying sentiment or sense of community or sense of hope or empowerment for a lot of working folks who are struggling today, kind of in our contemporary era. Also, Heartland Rock was the last bastion of rock and roll kind of written and performed for adults, right? That was on every mainstream channel, MTV, VH1. And then that sort of thing died in the 90s. You know, grunge was a youth movement, right? It was, you know, it became popular, but at its essence, it's counterculture. And after that, you know, rock music sort of fizzled out. So I think it's important to kind of reanalyze and re-embrace Heartland Rock for that reason as well.
0: Music journalist Aaron Osman's new book is Won't Back Down, Heartland Rock and the Fight for America. Aaron, this was so interesting. Thank you so much for joining us.
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0: at the University of Pennsylvania's Wharton School of Business. She says this responsibility question has been playing out in courts regarding other kinds of sharing economy companies.
1: Because there's not an employer, you know, as one typically thinks of, that you can say you have responsibility for the products that you're putting out into the world.
0: Swimply says it covers up to $1 million in liability, similar to Airbnb's policy. Jasmine Lawson in Birmingham says she hasn't had any incident in the 3 years she's rented out her pool.
2: You'll need to come down and give a Band-Aid every once in a while, but nothing serious.
0: And that's with weekends with 3 or 4 bookings back-to-back. This weekend, she's got an all-day 4th of July party booked, and she'll be ready with pool noodles, the grill, and plenty of floats. Stephen Bisaha, NPR News.
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7: 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Checking the forecast. Clear tonight, hot and humid. Low 79 degrees. Mainly sunny for your Friday. Humid again tomorrow. High of 103 degrees. Clear tomorrow night. Again, humid. Lows around 80 degrees. Saturday, 4th of July. Mostly sunny skies for Independence Day. A high of 101 degrees. It's 4:50.
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12: And I'm Juana Summers. In 2022, Congress passed the PACT Act. The bill provided benefits for millions of veterans who were exposed to toxic burn pits during their military service. But that law left out thousands of American civilians working for the government who were exposed to the same toxins. Now there's an effort to change that. NPR Justice Correspondent Ryan Lucas reports.
11: During the global war on terror, the American government sent federal civilian employees, including FBI agents, to Iraq and Afghanistan, where they often lived and worked alongside U.S. troops. One of them was FBI Special Agent Kenya Merritt. He was 33 years old when he did a 4-month deployment in Iraq in 2009.
13: I remember when he came back, I mean, everything was seemingly fine. He worked out, I know, with a lot of the guys from the Special Forces.
11: That's Stephanie Merritt, Kenya's wife. She says Kenya had played Division I basketball in college. Didn't smoke, didn't drink. He worked out, though, a lot. And it was during a workout in 2014 or 2015, she says, that they first noticed that something was off.
13: He was boxing, you know, as a way to stay in shape. And he came in the house, and, I mean, his eyes were as big as saucers, and he was like, I've been calling you, like, something's wrong with my chest.
11: They thought it was his heart. He went to see cardiologist after cardiologist. They were in and out of emergency rooms. Doctors didn't know what was wrong. It was only during a trip to the ER after Kenya, Stephanie, and their 3 kids moved back to Texas that they started to get some answers.
13: This particular ER doctor was like, listen, you know, your heart is good, but you have a nodule that shows up on another report, and it's ever so slightly larger. I'm not saying it's cancer. I just think you should have it looked at.
11: Kenya had it looked at, and it turned out it was lung cancer. So in late 2019, doctors removed the lower lobe of his left lung. But the cancer appeared to have already spread to his lymph system. So he underwent chemotherapy and radiation. And it worked for 3 years.

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3: 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Checking the forecast, clear skies tonight, humid, low 79 degrees. Friday, sunny skies, humid again tomorrow, a high of 103, mostly clear tomorrow night. You guessed it, humid, a low of 81, mostly sunny Saturday, a high of 101 degrees for your July 4th. Afternoon thunderstorms on Sunday, a high of 92 degrees, thunderstorms Monday, high of 83. Scattered thunderstorms Tuesday, a high of 84 degrees. It's now 5:50.
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0: And I'm Juana Summers. As America prepares to mark its 250th birthday this weekend, we were wondering, how do people view the country and the celebrations? NPR's Frank Langfitt attended two very different ones here in the nation's capital to find out.
7: Michael Ock drove in from Northern Virginia earlier this week to see the Trump-sanctioned Great American State Fair on the National Mall. Ock stood on a grassy lawn, taking in the giant Ferris wheel and pavilions promoting U.S. states.
8: Florida, they're talking about the manatees and the nature and all the water and seafood. Texas was the Space Center. They did a really nice job with this. You got to see it, and we probably won't see it again in our lifetime.
7: Like most at the fair, Ock is white. He served as a Marine, and at 63, he's old enough to remember America's last big birthday, the bicentennial of 1976.
8: There was a lot of celebration, a lot of camaraderie, a lot of esprit de corps, a lot of patriotism, and everybody was looking out for everybody.
7: The America of today feels less settled, more divided. Ock generally supports President Trump and says some of the nation's divisions are really over the past. For instance, he thinks some liberals focus too much on slavery.
8: It was a different time. We have grown since then. So give people some credit on that.
7: Ock says he served in Iraq and Afghanistan and has traveled extensively abroad. He describes America like this.
8: You know, the United States is a messed up place. It's the best messed up place in the world.
7: Last weekend, I went to an alternative commemoration about a mile from the mall. It was billed as a people-powered vision of America's future.
9: There are these signs that say equality, dignity, democracy, truth, collective freedom, immigration justice, living wage, and so a very different approach.
7: The crowd was liberal and diverse, but also included some older white folks, such as Nan Raphael. Like Ock, Raphael also served in the military. She played solo piccolo in the U.S. Army field band. Raphael is now 71. She, too, has fond memories of the bicentennial. She recalls celebrating by playing in a big band for hundreds in a park in New Jersey.
10: 4th of July was always my very favorite holiday of the year. It was a holiday that had a lot of meaning because we had built something great.
7: Raphael feels differently now under President Trump. She's angry about everything from the decimation of USAID to the deployment of the National Guard here in the Capitol.

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5: This is The World. I'm Marco Werman. The 4th of July is right around the corner. People here will celebrate the 250th anniversary of American independence from Britain. On the same day, Filipinos will mark 80 years of independence from the United States. In honor of that Independence Day, we're bringing back a favorite story from the archives about Gen Z kids in the Filipino diaspora whose parents raised them on a certain style of music. Here's Julio Canimo.
6: Growing up in Seattle's Filipino community in the early 2000s, almost every Filipino gathering I went to sounded something like this.

0: Unlike prior acts, they sang in Tagalog, one of the Philippines' official languages. And, in another departure from the predecessors, they were striving for a sound that was uniquely Filipino.
1: Pepe Smith started a song, Himig Natin, meaning our song. And for the first time, Filipinos heard music that was, wow, this was our voice. It's Filipino. It's Tagalog. It's nothing that we have heard from anything that came in before that. Upang tayo'y
0: magsama-sama. In the mid-70s, OPM exploded in popularity, and Filipinos with musical inclinations began to sink their teeth into all kinds of styles of music.
1: So the late